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2: Just get goofy with me, all right?
3: Here we go.
2: You're the joy that I cannot deny. Yeah. The Holy

0: personally involved in, and of course, starting the church in Port Hedland, and then the Christian camps, you know, and all the churches and playing. And they had me playing before I was a believer, which was, which is an interesting theological question, but something I actually, I have great views on that. But anyway, I end up connecting with other people my age who were musicians and Christians. And then we formed our first band, Lighthouse, recorded a demo, and I was hooked at that point. I'm like, this is amazing. So for the next record, our band, which we then called Brethren, we thought that was a cool name. It was hardcore. So all the band members, I said, you know what? We need to write our own songs. Let's not do covers. So everybody writes some songs. Well, of course, I wrote the majority because I was the most motivated, but everybody else, the other four or five members of the band, wrote a song each. And then I went and rented all this recording studio equipment and brought it back to the house while my parents were away for Easter. And we set up all the rooms in the house as the different rooms. And it was just an 8-track with one broken track. So we had 7 tracks left. And we would get the drums down to 2 and the bass. And then once we filled up the 7 tracks, we're like, well, how are we going to move on from this point? We're going to have to dump it down to a stereo and then add some more tracks on that. So that was my first recording experience. And we didn't sleep the entire weekend, just went hard. We had the mics facing the wrong way. We'd never had microphones before.
1: But you got some good tunes out of it, I imagine.
0: You know, it's only now, as my brother and I are listening back, we're going, wow, we didn't have the confidence or the, like, if I knew then what I know now, I'd have signed myself. You know what I'm saying?
1: Yeah.
0: Like, we weren't great necessarily as vocalists, but the songwriting was good. So our band got asked to play at a AOG church, and we came from a Brethren church that was lucky to have a piano on Sunday morning. That was a new modern addition. And we're playing at this charismatic church, and they asked me to speak. And subconsciously, I'm thinking to myself, well, I know, I just write music and sing some songs. Like, why are you asking me to talk?
1: Yeah.
0: But I thought, you know what? I've grown up in a very doctrinally thick environment, and I think I can put something together. So I did. I have no idea what I spoke about or anything to do with that occasion. But after that, I called a band meeting and disbanded the band.
1: Really?
0: I said, I'm going to Bible college because I don't know what I'm talking about. They had no right putting me on stage. You should have some knowledge of what you're talking about. Why? You wouldn't ask a good mate who has an awesome skill in some things in life to operate on your heart.
1: Yeah.
0: You want a qualified heart surgeon.
1: Exactly.
0: So I thought, I don't need to be doing this. I need to get my theology, get some training together here if people are going to be asking me things like that. So I ended up going to Perth Bible College, 1988.
2: 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He's joining us from Music City, USA, Nashville, Tennessee. 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

0: Here's someone else who's made Vision part of their family.
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0: Vision Christian Radio with Ben Reeves, Outrun You and Jay King singing Hard Place. Are you ready to sing along to the new birthday song? And we'll check on the birthday people for the 8th day of September. Let's sing together.
1: Birthday, it's your birthday, and we hope there will be many more.
0: Second verse.
1: Birthday, it's your birthday, it's a special day we can't ignore.
0: Now, we won't sing along to the third verse. Chris Judd is turning 43 today, born in Melbourne, the former West Coast Eagles premiership player. Left the club at the end of 2007 and joined Carlton, and he was club captain of the Blues from 2008 to 2012, and he won a couple of Brownlow medals, which is amazing. Now, the Aussie boys, wealthy Aussie boys, although Lachlan Murdoch was born in London, the British-Australian businessman and son of Rupert Murdoch, executive chairman of Nova Entertainment, 55 today and just 4 years younger than James.

Hello, do hope you're well. I'm Mandy. That was The Belonging Company here on the Worship Hour on Vision. Now, I said that I was going to share a little something that was said by a lady by the name of Lottie Moon. Now, my first thought was Lottie must be an abbreviation. It must be a nickname. It's got to be short for something. So I just did a quick search to find out what Lottie could be short for. And most of the time, apparently, Lottie is short for Charlotte. But it could also be a nickname for somebody whose name was Attili or Lisa Lot, Carlotta or Loretta. All right, that's what's come up. Probably Charlotte. I don't know if Lottie's full name was Charlotte or not. Oh, actually, I think from memory, it's short for Charlotte Diggs. I think so. And she was an American Southern Baptist missionary to China. So I think it is actually short for Charlotte. Anyway, Lottie said, should we not press it home upon our consciences that the sole object of our conversion was not the salvation of our own souls, but that we might become co-workers with our Lord and Master in the conversion of the world? Now, doesn't that sound like the words of a missionary, yeah? It's a very interesting statement, don't you think? I mean, when we come to faith in Jesus, let's be honest, it's all about us. We're desperate for forgiveness. We're desperate for redemption and the promise of eternity because, you know, we've just been brought face to face with our sinful condition and our lack of eternal security, right? So yeah, it is all about us in that moment. But Lottie is pointing out that as we grow in our relationship with Jesus, it's no longer all about us at all. In fact, if we are now bought with the price and we're no longer our own, as Paul said, but we belong to him, shouldn't we be aligning our motivation and our life mission with our Lord, with our Master, with our Messiah, and seek the salvation, or conversion as Lottie said it, of the rest of the world? It's an interesting point to ponder, and I'm going to leave it with you. This is the Worship Hour on Vision Christian Radio.

0: That's Hannah Kerr, Jesus is Why. And you're listening to Night Vision. I'm Mandy. We are right in the middle of a conversation on the story with Ainsley Grosser. We're going to jump straight back to that, and it's next on Night Vision.
1: Hi, I'm Jimmy Colfax, and this is The Story. Our guest today is Ainsley Grosser, who's originally from Perth, but now is a Grammy Award-winning mixing engineer located in Nashville, Tennessee. Before the break, we heard a bit of his background and how he became involved in the Christian music scene in Perth until he decided to stop and go to Bible college for a year. Now, we'll hear what happened next as Ainsley continues his chat with Eric Scatabo.
2: During that year, some things happened around town, and a few of the Christian music bands in town, or people who were, there was not that much in the band way, but thought, let's form a little organization to kind of grow this thing. And we called it United Christian Artists. And we thought having a venue gave outlet and motivation for people to form bands and play. So we formed this venue in a college, in a TAFE college. And every Saturday night, we would have two or three bands. We had bands like the Rock and Rabbis. We had bands
3: come over. The Rock and Rabbis,
2: one of my favorite local bands. And we had Rosanna's Raiders over. Some things. And so I actually joined a band called Clockwork, and with my brother, we liked this guy, wrote some original songs, and lots of bands came up. They had a venue. And forwarding a little bit, I thought, you know, what would be really cool is to take the five best local bands, book the concert hall, do it on a Friday night, have all the youth groups come out, and I'll call this show 5 for 1. Five bands for one God, five bands for one price. So let's call it 5 for 1. So I got the five best bands I could and promoted this event. Of course, I'd never been to promoter school, but I developed a mailing list. I had people sign up. And

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Me too. I'm going to teach you a part. You're going to repeat after me, okay? It goes like this. Here we go.

thirsty ground. 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I know there is no turning back once my feet have left the ledge. And in the rush I hear a voice

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0: And that is Consumed by Fire, a whole wide world. You're on Rise and Shine with Fel and Andy.
1: And we have been chatting earlier in the show. We were talking about having an empty fridge and how it sometimes reflects our lives. So this is a song, Sean Rodriguez, we're talking to about 1.5 hours from now, actually. He'll be here in the studio. His song says it well.

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1: 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With the details, I'm Naomi Millam. The US has raised concerns with Australia's push to strengthen the rules governing social media platforms. Michael Packie reports.